0: just laying in the pocket for all you funky mamas out there. Happy Mother's Day weekend. Donald Byrd leading the band and, of course, playing the trumpet. Jackie McLean on alto. Duke Pearson on the piano, just laying it out. Our own Doug Watkins on the bass. And Lex Humphreys was playing the drums. From Donald Byrd's 1959 Blue Note release called Fuego, once again, that one was called Funky Mama. Speaking of which, this next tune is for my mama. I talked to her yesterday. I'm still so grateful that I can pick up the phone and call her. And this was recorded in the town where she gave birth to me, which is Ithaca, New York, at Cornell University. Duke Ellington in the second set. My mother's name is Sarah, but everybody calls her Sue. So I'm saying to Mom, hiya, Sue.
1: And now a little tune taken from one of our recently released Columbia records, How Are You, Sue? Featuring trombonist Tyree Glenn and clarinetist Jimmy Hamilton on tenor, How Are You, Sue?

on Jazz Fest Detroit. Keith Jarrett reminding us all that we come from a common mama. That's the name of that tune from his 1972 release, Expectations, featuring Dewey Redman on tenor, Charlie Hayden, man, just digging in on the bass, Paul Motion on the drums, Sam Brown on the guitar, Ayerto playing percussion, and this was a real departure for Keith when it came out. It was the only record. I was at the time in college, and I was writing for the college newspaper, and they asked me to do a write a review. It's the only time I ever wrote a review. It's just me. I have a problem with this, you know, what some people call dancing about architecture. Not taking anything away from those who write brilliantly about music. It's not just me. I'd rather talk about it a little and play it for you. Anyway, Keith Jarrett there. Before that, it was Duke Ellington and the orchestra, recorded in 1948 at Cornell University's Bailey Hall. It's a hall I know well. I have produced several musicals in that hall. It's been rebuilt since. But that was a tune called Hiya Sue, which I play every Mother's Day weekend for my mom. Again, her name is Sarah, but everybody calls her Sue. It was something they did in college. They just, you know, it had nothing to do with being a shortening of Sarah. There was Sue, Boo, and Lou were the three friends, and it just kind of stuck. And it featured on the tenor saxophone, Jimmy Hamilton. Once again, Duke Ellington at Cornell University. John Penny with you on Jazz Fest Detroit this Mother's Day weekend. Tomorrow is Mother's Day, and a very special Mother's Day concert is going to be happening tomorrow afternoon at 2 o'clock at the Carytown Concert Hall out in Ann Arbor. It's the annual celebration by Ellen Rowe of Women in Jazz, her Mother's Day concert. And this one's going to feature Sonny Wilkinson on the vocals, Ingrid Racine on the trumpet, Marion Hayden, who's a mom herself, playing the bass, Annie Hayes on the drums, and our very own Linda Yon. Before she comes in to do the swing set tomorrow night, she is going to invest Ellen with her Jazz Journalist Association hero mantle. Indeed, you should know that Linda is a jazz hero, and Ellen will be invested as one tomorrow. So if you have a chance to go out and check out this show at the Carytown, 2 o'clock tomorrow afternoon in Ann Arbor. Meanwhile, we have a new record from Ellen with a quartet featuring Mike Sakosh on saxophones, Dennis Carroll on the bass, and Pete Sears on the drums. And we're going to listen to a tune that's called Ebb and Flow.

I could live in that pocket for a very long time. Regina Carter, leading the band, playing the violin. Xavier Davis on the piano. Matt Parrish on the bass. Alvester Garnett playing the drums. Special guests Paquito de Rivera on the clarinet on that tune. Gil Goldstein playing the accordion. And Carla Cook singing the St. Louis Blues. This came from Regina's album, A Sentimental Journey, back in 2006. And it was a rough time for her. She had lost her mother the year before, and really it devastated her. She had a real hard time trying to concentrate and play music. And it was John Clayton, who produced this record, who convinced her to celebrate what she carried with her of her mother. And that included this music. This was music, a lot of it, that her mother listened to. And it's just a brilliant record. It came out again back in 2006. Before that, it was our very own Ellen Rowe. And that was from her brand new record called Vinton's Cove. Vinton's Cove is where her family has a cottage, a summer home, if you will, that's been in the family forever up in Maine. It's not on the coast. It's on a little lake. And it's just a beautiful record. And Ellen, you can tell that she loves going there, that inspired this wonderful music. Once again, she's going to be performing tomorrow afternoon, the annual Mother's Day concert at 2 o'clock at the Carytown Concert House back out in Ann Arbor. And our very own jazz hero, Linda Yon, is going to be there to invest Ellen with her Jazz Journalist Association's Jazz Hero Award. And then, of course, Linda will be here with a Mother's Day version of the swing set. John Penny with you on Saturday night until 10 o'clock, celebrating Mother's Day. But I also want to celebrate a gentleman, a brilliant artist that we lost in the last couple of weeks. 2 weeks ago was very rough for many of us here in Detroit, as longtime and brilliant guitarist, blues guitarist Bobby Murray passed away. At the same time, we lost the brilliant bassist Kiyoshi Kitagawa. He was only 67, and we don't know, or I don't know in any event, what the cause was, but it was after a brief illness. And he's no stranger to Detroit. He was here last year with Kenny Barron. He's best known for playing in Kenny Barron's trio and quartet and various other incarnations. So we're going

0: on Jazz Fest Detroit. Brand new music from bassist Nat Reeves, with Orrin Evans on the piano, Eddie Henderson on the trumpet, Eric Alexander on tenor saxophone, Steve Davis on trombone, and Jeff Dane Watts just tearing it up as he always does, playing the drums. And the name of the CD is Now in Time. And even if it wasn't a great tune, I might play it just so I could say the title. The Sound of Flying Pygmies is the name of that tune. And before that, it was Kenny Barron's trio from the Book of Intuition, a 2016 release. And it was a Thelonious Monk tune called Shuffle Boil, featuring Jonathan Blake on the drums and the late, great Kiyoshi Kitagawa playing the bass. He, after a short illness, died unexpectedly on April 28th. He was best known, perhaps, for playing with Kenny. They were in this trio for a very long time. But he played with everybody, and he will be missed. Anyway, we still have his music. John Penny with you on Jazz Fest Detroit till 10 o'clock this evening. 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
0: And thank you all so much for listening. I'll be here till 10, and then Jenna Lee Ross will be in, and she'll get me home happy and smiling, so stick around for that. Of course, Linda Yon in tomorrow night with a Mother's Day version of the swing set. All right, it was Mary Lou Williams' birthday yesterday, born in 1910 in Atlanta. And as I said at the beginning of the program, if anybody can be considered to be a mother of this music we call jazz, Mary Lou sits in that chair. Again, she was born in Atlanta in 1910. By the age of 12, she was on the road in the Orpheum circuit, playing in tent shows all over the place. She played with Duke Ellington when she was 14, the Washingtonians, and she never stopped. She arranged and wrote and played for everybody, and landed in New York City in the 40s, where she was a regular at the Cafe Society. She had her own radio program, Mary Lou Williams Piano Workshop on WNEW, and she was mentoring and collaborating a lot of young bebop musicians, including Dizzy and Thelonious and Charlie Parker and so many others. And she just never stopped working. And in 1952, she accepted an offer to perform in England and ended up staying in Europe for a while, and she was fried. I mean, mentally and physically, as a black woman playing music, getting ahead, taking care of her own and taking care of people. She famously, in 1954, just backed off from the piano. And she returned to the United States, where she converted to Catholicism, along with Dizzy Gillespie's wife, Lorraine, and dedicated herself to the faith. But also, she dedicated her savings, which she had much of, to a foundation in her apartment in Hamilton Heights. It was a halfway house for the poor, and also so many musicians who were grappling with addiction. And of course, Charlie Parker was one of the most sad, and that really kind of hit her hard. And she stopped playing. But a couple of years later, with her priest and with Dizzy Gillespie's encouragement and with the encouragement of many others, she finally returned to the stage with Dizzy at the Newport Jazz Festival in 1957. And this is what happened there.
3: Ladies and gentlemen, as you know, it's very seldom that a great artist that I'm about to present comes on the scene. This young lady has been in semi-retirement for some time now, and it was only through the encouragement of Father Crowley and Father O'Connor and myself that she consented to once again appear on the stage. Shut up. Silence. I'm about to present now, ladies and gentlemen, a truly, truly, truly great artist. Silence. May I present now, ladies and gentlemen, a young lady that's going to come out and do three numbers from her Zodiac Suite and also the very wonderful South American number, Carioca. May I present now, for your listening pleasure, the dynamic Miss Mary Lou Williams.

Mary Lou Williams with the Dizzy Gillespie Orchestra. It was July 6th of 1957, and the first time that Mary Lou had performed for some years, she had devoted herself to the church. And we heard three of the movements from her Zodiac Suite, which she wrote in 1945, and then Carioca. We had to have a little of that. She was just so brilliant, and it's worth noting that in Dizzy's band at this time, Lee Morgan was playing the trumpet, with Talib Dawood on the trumpet also. Melba Liston was in the trombone section. And we've got Jimmy Powell, Ernie Henry, Billy Mitchell, Benny Golson, Pee Wee Moore, Wynton Kelly on the piano, Charlie Persip on the drums, and Paul West was playing the bass. Happy birthday, Mary Lou Williams. It was her birthday yesterday, born on May 8th of 1910 in Atlanta, Georgia. John Penny with you on Jazz Fest Detroit, celebrating motherhood and mothers and spring and just music in general. And of course, I am so blessed that I still talk to my mom. She is still with me. And I talked to her yesterday. I'll talk to her tomorrow. And I want to remind all of you the question you will be asked. I'm asking you now, did you call her today?

Sweet Edison and Ben Webster played a lot together during the 30s and the 40s, and, you know, a little bit after that, but by 1962, they hadn't played together for a while, and they said, let's do it. And they did, enlisted Hank Jones on the piano, George Duvivier on the bass, and Clarence Johnson playing the drums. And this is just one of my favorite blowing sessions. They just sit there and lay it out. It's simply called Ben and Sweet. The tune we listened to, Did You Call Her Today? And I ask that of all of you who have not called your mother, if you have the opportunity, please do so, because she'll love to hear from you. Again, the name of the tune, Did You Call Her Today? Well, tomorrow is Mother's Day. Call her tomorrow. John Penny with you on Jazz Fest Detroit. We'll be here until 10 o'clock this evening.

just need a little time. Maybe a new fella to talk about what's on your mind. Young mama, yeah, young mama, you just need a little time to dream.

Young Alexa Tarantino is taking the world by storm on the saxophone, coming out of the Jazz at Lincoln Center program with Wynton Marsalis. And I'm embarrassed to say I don't know who the rest of the players on this record are. It came without a listing of who they are, and I haven't been able to find it. I should look again. But the name of the record is The Roar and the Whisper, and the tune we listened to was Inside Looking Out. And before that, it was Oludara. It's one of my favorite records. I mean, it's one of those polyjamorous records, you know? It breaks all the boundaries. In the World from Natchez to New York is the name of it. And Olu was playing cornet on that tune, and that one was called Young Mama. Felt I had to get that one in this weekend. And now, here's a happy mama from Hugh Masekela.

On Jazz Fest Detroit, that's John Scofield doing Merle Haggard and a tune called Mama Tried, with Larry Goldings on the keyboard, Steve Swallow on the bass, Bill Stewart on the drums. You had your time. Wait till you're cued. Sorry about that. Anyway, John Scofield from the Grammy Award-winning record Country for Old Men. And again, that was Merle Haggard's Mama Tried. Before that, it was Hugh Masekela and a happy mama, mama happy at seeing her daughter again. John Penny with you on Jazz Fest Detroit. Wynton Kelly's going to take us out with Mama G.

Wynton Kelly from the aptly named LP Kelly Great. This band, Lee Morgan on the trumpet, Wayne Shorter on tenor saxophone, Philly Joe Jones on the bass, and playing an amazing bass solo, bowing the bass, our very own Paul Chambers. That one was called Mama G, the subtitle being Nellie Bly. And that's going to about wrap it up for me this evening on the Mother's Day edition of Jazz Fest Detroit. I do want to wish all mothers everywhere, all of you, a very happy day. I hope you have a wonderful day. I do want to thank you for your service, because I know that some of us were a little difficult to deal with every once in a while. Call your mother, hug your mother, love your mother. Have a wonderful day. Linda Yam will be in tomorrow night with the swing set at 7 o'clock, celebrating mothers. And then we'll have jazz for you all week long. Next Friday, Max will be back. I'll be back next Saturday. Until then, be well, be safe, be smart. Keep smiling, and whatever you do, keep on swinging. I'll see you later. Good night.

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1: 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Years of history, a quarter millennium of a nation defined by its rhythm, its resilience, and its unique voice. This year, 90.9 is celebrating the American spirit from the vast open landscapes of Aaron Copland and the pioneering symphonic death of Samuel Barber and Florence Price to the modern brilliance of Jesse Montgomery and John Adams. We're honoring the classical masters who gave America its orchestral identity. And of course, we celebrate America's greatest original art form, jazz, from the sophisticated swings of Duke Ellington to the revolutionary sounds of Wynton Marsalis. 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

That's Andre Previn at the piano live at the Jazz Standard playing his tune Hi Blondie with David Fink on bass. I'm Jana Lee Ross. Thanks for listening to Jazz with me. 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

fun tune. That is called Hobbies, written by the pianist on the tune, Terry Adams, from a CD put out by David Sanborn in the late 90s called Another Hand. David Sanborn playing alto sax. Before that, Eternal Triangle, the Sonny Stitt tune, arranged and performed by the Clayton Hamilton Jazz Orchestra. We kicked off the set with the Antonio Carlos Jobim tune, No More Blues. Joe Henderson on sax with the great rhythm section of Herbie Hancock on piano, Jack DeJohnette on drums, and Christian McBride on bass. I'm Jana Lee Ross. Thanks so much for listening to Jazz with me.

1971, Oscar Peterson meeting up with Milt Jackson on Vibes, a great record called Reunion Blues, those two friends reuniting for Red Top, and with them, Ray Brown on bass and Lewis Hayes on drums. Before that, some engineering magic couples Ray Charles recorded back in the day with the modern-day version of the Count Basie Orchestra. The record is called Ray Sings and Basie Swings, and we kicked off this set with Jean Tielemann. Jean Tielemann, back before everybody was calling him Toots Tielemann, and that was recorded in 1958, and Toots playing not just harmonica, as we know him to be playing, but also he was playing guitar on that track. The tune was Soul Station. I'm Jana Lee Ross. Thanks for listening to Jazz with me.

That was Joshua Redmond live at the Village Vanguard in 1995. The rhythm section of Brian Blade on drums, Christopher Thomas on bass, and Peter Martin on piano. They were playing the Irving Berlin tune, Remember. I'm Jana Lee Ross. Thanks so much for listening to Jazz with me. You can get in touch anytime and let us know what you love about jazz. 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

I Want More. Sam Taylor, along with a special guest on tenor sax, Larry McKenna. Sam also on tenor with Jeb Patton on piano, Neil Miner on bass, and Peter Van Ostrand on drums. That is from Sam's CD called Along the Way. Glad to have you along the way. I'm Dave Schwann. We thank you so much for joining us and for your support of the great American music we call jazz. Christian McBride up next with a tune that's very cleverly named King Freddy of Hubbard.

Christian McBride, composer and band leader there. His tune called King Freddy of Hubbard. It's from his recording Getting to It, obviously a tribute to the great Freddie Hubbard. You might say the musicians here were rather young lions at the time this recording was made in the mid-1990s. Christian McBride, of course, on bass. That was Roy Hargrove on trumpet, Joshua Redman on tenor, Cyrus Chestnut piano, and Lewis Nash on drums, all getting together for Getting to It, and Christian's tune, King Freddie of Hubbard. You're listening to Jazz with Dave Schwann. Here's alto saxophonist Corey Weeds with friends putting together a great salute to the music of Earth, Wind, and Fire. The name of the album is called Let's Groove. Here is Devotion.

Boy, hearing that, I can't help but think that Mike LaDon is indeed the perfect organist for this music and this project, a salute to the music of Earth, Wind, and Fire. We heard Devotion by Philip Bailey and Maurice White for Earth, Wind, and Fire, of course. The CD here is called Let's Groove, and Corey Weeds is out front on alto, collaborating with Mike on the arrangements for all of the music here. Joining Corey and Mike, Steve Caldestad on tenor, Dave Sekula guitar, and Jason Tiemann on drums. Getting it done for the music of Earth, Wind, and Fire. You're listening to Jazz with Dave Schwann. Our thanks again for joining us. And let's go to Smoke in New York City for Harold Mayburn. This is from the album Mayburn Plays Mayburn. But Harold in this instance isn't playing his own music. He's playing a classic by Julie Stein and Sammy Kahn. It's Magic.

0: Mr. Eric Alexander. Miss Magic, Mr. Eric Alexander, Mr. Joe Farnsworth, Mr. John Weber, Mr. Steve Davis, Mr. Vincent Herring, yours truly. Thank you.
1: Well, that was Harold. Harold, thank you for all of the great music you gave us over a wonderful, wonderful lifetime of making music. The tune called It's Magic, and that was the Harold Mayburn, really the quartet there, but he mentioned everybody in the sextet that was part of that gig at Smoke in January of 2018. We'll run down the personnel again. That was his old friend and student Eric Alexander on tenor, John Weber bass, Joe Farnsworth on drums, Harold, of course, at the piano. We did not hear from Vincent Herring on alto or Steve Davis on trombone in this instance, but they do make their presence known on other cuts on the CD Mayburn Plays Mayburn. You're listening to Jazz with Dave Schwann. Stay with us. We have a lot more music ahead. Here is Oscar Peterson with his classic trio, Ray Brown on bass, Ed Thigpen on drums, from 1959, and music from Porgy and Bess.

Here comes the Honeyman from George Gershwin's Porgy and Bess, of course, the great American opera in collaboration with his brother Ira Gershwin and DuBose Hayward. That is from Oscar Peterson Plays Porgy and Bess, along with Ray Brown on bass, Ed Thigpen on drums. I will never forget seeing Oscar Peterson at a club in Chicago many, many years ago, Rick's Cafe, and not only did he put in a superb set, but he stayed afterward to shake hands and meet each and every person who was in that audience. Oscar Peterson, definitely a great musician and a great human being. Woody Shaw is up next from sets done in Bremen, Germany in 1983 and never released commercially until 2018. Great group here with Woody. Mulgrew Miller is on piano, Stafford James on bass, and Tony Redis on drums. Here is You and the Night and the Music.

Woody Shaw in Bremen, Germany in 1983 with You and the Night and the Music. That is now out on a 2-CD set called the Woody Shaw Quartet, live in Bremen, 1983. And along with Woody on trumpet, we heard Mulgrew Miller piano, Stafford James on bass, and Tony Reedus on drums. These recordings not issued commercially until 2018. Dave Schwann here. Thanks again for joining us. Here's Ahmad Jamal.

the one, the only Ahmad Jamal, and so rare. He was joined by his longtime collaborator, bassist James Kamak, on that cut. Most of the things on this CD are Ahmad Jamal solo, but here we have a duet. The album is called Ballades. You're listening to Jazz with Dave Schwann. Here's someone who admired Ahmad Jamal no end, Miles Davis.

0: Miles with Seven Steps to Heaven, the name of the album, also from the early 1960s. That was George Coleman on tenor sax, Herbie Hancock on piano. Interestingly enough, pianist Victor Feldman co-wrote that tune with Miles, but Herbie is here on piano, Ron Carter on bass, and Tony Williams on drums. And before that, the one and only Ahmad Jamal with So Rare.
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That's a tune called Snow Child. It's from the sextet Idle Hands, and their recording is called Solid Moments. The drummer from the sextet wrote the tune, Donald Edwards, joined by Will Bernard on guitar, Ben Gillis on vibes, that was Sam Dillon on tenor, Art Hirahara piano, and Boris Kozlov on bass. That is a good way to get things started this hour. Hello and welcome. Dave Schwann here. You're listening to the great American music we call jazz. As always, we thank you so very much for joining us. And we do hope things are going very well for you and yours. We go back to 1959 for this next cut from Art Pepper. Art Pepper plus 11, as a matter of fact, 11 musicians joining Art on this recording under the direction of Marty Paich. The album appropriately titled Modern Jazz Classics. And at the time this recording was made, this cut was quite modern. Dizzy Gillespie's Groovin' High.

alto saxophonist Art Pepper, plus 11. 11 musicians all under the direction of Marty Paich for Dizzy Gillespie's Groovin' High. It's from the album Modern Jazz Classics. Looking over the personnel and the 11 musicians joining Art. By the way, that was either Pete Condoli or Jack Sheldon soloing on trumpet. But this band also includes people like Mel Lewis on drums, Russ Freeman on piano, Med Flory on sax. Med was instrumental in getting the group Super Sax started in the 1970s. That was dedicated to the music of Charlie Parker, of course. Also, Herb Geller on alto sax. Herb was a West Coast musician, especially at the time this recording was made in 1959. Joining many other people in the studio, terrific stuff from Art Pepper and 11. We heard Dizzy Gillespie's Groovin' High. You're listening to Jazz with Dave Schwann. Here's another alto saxophonist, Cannonball Adderley, and he's joined by Bill Evans.

Cannonball Adderley with Bill Evans. How about that? Recorded in 1961. It's on the album Know What I Mean. Well, actually, it's a bonus cut on the reissue, the CD reissue of Know What I Mean, the album on Riverside, which may be a little tough to find these days, but if you can find it, get it. Cannonball Adderley on alto with Bill on piano, Percy Heath on bass, Connie Kay on drums. Wow, this is a quartet that should be much better known. I feel this recording should be much better known than it is. It's one of the great ones. You're listening to Jazz with Dave Schwann. Here is guitarist Dave Stryker up next with his trio featuring Jared Gold on organ and Tony Redis on drums from their recording The Chaser. Here's Kathmandu.

guitarist Dave Stryker with his tune called Kathmandu. That is from his recording, The Chaser. Dave always coming up with something just fine. And a fine trio, Jared Gold on organ, Tony Reedus on drums, joining Dave on guitar. You're listening to Jazz with Dave Schwann, and a pleasure to present Cecile McLaurin-Salvant.

Doesn't she have a wonderful voice? She is Cecile McLaurin-Salvant, doing the music of Stevie Wonder, Visions. That opens up her CD called The Window, and a wonderful CD it is, joined by Sullivan Fortner on piano. Sullivan also playing organ on a couple cuts as well. As a matter of fact, multi-tracking himself, we hear him doing piano and organ on a couple cuts. Cecile McLaurin-Salvant, The Window. You're listening to Jazz with Dave Schwann. A lot more ahead. Please stay with us. Coming up in just a couple moments, Chick Corea and his trio featuring Christian McBride on bass and Brian Blade on drums from the excellent 2-CD set called Trilogy 2, performances taken from a tour they did in 2016 in various places, really around the world. In fact, we'll hear something that was recorded in Bologna in Italy. But first, here is Giacomo Gates with a little message for you.

3, 4, 5, 6, 7. How many things do you need? 8, 9, and 10? Or 11? Or is it just greed? Money and cars, big apartments. What does it take to have fun? Too many things make my head spin. Better to have one. Too many things aren't the answer, but how do I know what's for me? Maybe it's in the next thing, or is it right here inside me? So, when your life gets confusing, too many things have you done. It's time to get straight. Here's my answer. Time to think of one.

0: Giacomo Gates, singer and storyteller, with Too Many Things from his recording, What Time Is It? He was joined by John DiMartino, piano, and Lonnie Claxico on bass. I'm very happy that the Concord Jazz label saw fit to issue recordings done by Chick Corea and his trio in various performances, not only around the U.S., but around the world. On a couple of sets, we have something here from Trilogy 2, the 2-CD set with Chick and Christian McBride on bass, Brian Blade on drums. This performance done in Bologna, Italy, and we will let Mr. Corea introduce everything.
1: Thank you very much. Thank you. Nice to see you. It's great to be back here in Bologna. Please welcome my great partners, my genius partners, Christian McBride on the bass. Christian McBride. Brian Blade on the drums. Thank you. This is the beginning of our tour, and we're going to put it together for you and improvise a little bit. Thank you for coming. I hope you enjoy the trio.

Chick Corea and the trio recorded in Bologna, Italy. It's part of their CD set called Trilogy 2, the two CD set on Concord Jazz, along with Chick, Christian McBride on bass and Brian Blade on drums. You're listening to Jazz with Dave Schwann. Brian Blade is the drummer in this next cut, with Charlie Hayden on bass, Michael Brecker on tenor, Brad Meldow on piano, and an orchestra beautifully arranged and conducted by Alan Broadbent. Here is No Lonely Nights.

Keith Jarrett's No Lonely Nights, beautifully played by Charlie Hayden on bass, Michael Brecker on tenor, with Brad Meldow on piano and Brian Blade on drums. The orchestra, arranged and conducted by Alan Broadbent. That is from the terrific album from Charlie and Friends called American Dreams. You're listening to Jazz with Dave Schwann and Alexa Tarantino. Seesaw.

0: Alexa Tarantino, this time on soprano sax. She plays a variety of reed instruments here on soprano for a tune called Seesaw from her album Winds of Change. She was joined by Christian Sands on piano, Joe Martin on bass, and on drums, Rudy Royston.
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0: Walking by flashlight at 6 in the morning, my circle of light on the gravel swinging side to side. So begins a poem written by poet laureate Ted Kooser from a set of 100 short poems he authored in 2001 about the healing power of his pre-dawn winter walks through the Nebraska countryside as an antidote to cancer treatment. Those little snippets found their way to composer and bandleader Maria Schneider, who suggested them to soprano Dawn Upshaw as material for their 2013 recording with the Australian Chamber Orchestra. Schneider, a protege of Miles Davis's arranger Gil Evans, had never written for a string chamber orchestra, and Upshaw typically performs on the Metropolitan Opera stage, not the jazz bandstand. But the two friends trusted one another enough to embrace the challenge of working outside of their respective comfort zones. The result was Winter Morning Walks, a 2014 multiple Grammy Award-winning recording. Schneider and Upshaw brilliantly paint the beauty of the Nebraskan prairie in this song cycle by marrying Kooser's words with the shimmering colors of Schneider's orchestration and Upshaw's divine voice. Winter Morning Walks is a testament to their friendship, mutual respect, and ability to seamlessly unite classical music with jazz by harnessing the healing power of nature with music. At WRCJ, the healing power of music is our mission. I'm Krista Grix, thanking you for your support.
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623 C Street, a tune by Ralph Moore, and it's off Ralph's CD called Three Score, with Ralph on tenor sax, Eric Reed on piano, Gerald Cannon on bass, Willie Jones III on drums. You're listening to Jazz with Dave Schwann. Hi, how you doing? We hope things are going well for you and yours. We hope the music makes things even better. Here's bassist Kyle Eastwood from his recording Cinematic and the Windmills of Your Mind.

The great song by Michel Legrand with lyrics by Alan and Marilyn Bergman, The Windmills of Your Mind. In this case, Le Moulin de Mon Coeur, Camille Bertol, the singer, with Kyle Eastwood and his quintet, Kyle on bass, Quentin Collins on trumpet, Brandon Allen on sax, Andrew McCormick on piano, and Chris Higginbottom on drums. It's from Kyle's CD called Cinematic, and he writes this album is dedicated to his second great passion, movies. Well, that stands to reason, his father being Clint Eastwood. Then he says, my first passion is, of course, music. And he thought it would be fun to revisit and reinterpret some of his favorite themes and melodies and music from some of his favorite motion pictures. And he did so very well, I might add. You're listening to Jazz with Dave Schwann. Here is the late, great McCoy Tyner with Parisina.

From a recording in 1968, the late great McCoy Tyner, joined by some formidable players here. That was Woody Shaw on trumpet, Gary Bartz on alto, Wayne Shorter on tenor, and on bass Herbie Lewis with Freddie Waits on drums with the McCoy Tyner's tune Parisina. We took it from a compilation CD called The Definitive McCoy Tyner, music from the late great McCoy Tyner. And you're listening to the great American music we call jazz. Dave Schwann here. Thanks again for joining us. Here's Hendrik Merkens and Bill Cunliffe.

Hendrik Merkens and Bill Cunliffe with Hendrik's tune Afternoon. That's from their recording Cabin in the Sky. Of course, Hendrik on harmonica and Bill Cunliffe on piano. Bill also doing the string arrangements for the tune. You're listening to Jazz with Dave Schwann. And coming up, two tenor sax players interpreting the music of Billy Strayhorn. Stay tuned.

Al Di Meola from Splendido Hotel, Bianca's Midnight Lullaby. Two Things by Billy Strayhorn. Up next, the gentleman described as Duke Ellington's alter ego, but he was a great composer in his own right. First, Joe Henderson from his recording Lush Life, the music of Billy Strayhorn, a beautiful, beautiful tribute to Billy's music. On this recording, Joe is joined by Wynton Marsalis on trumpet, Stephen Scott on piano, and Christian McBride on bass. And in this cut, we're going to hear from none of those players, only from drummer Gregory Hutchinson and Joe. Here is a tune you will recognize.

Joe Henderson with Take the A Train. Driving that train rhythmically, Gregory Hutchinson on drums. What great brushwork from Gregory. And that is from the album Lush Life, the music of Billy Strayhorn. As we mentioned before, we played the cut along with Joe and Gregory. Wynton Marsalis appears on trumpet on this recording, Stephen Scott on piano, and Christian McBride on bass, all paying great tribute to the great Billy Strayhorn. You're listening to Jazz with Dave Schwann, another great Billy Strayhorn tune. This from Bob Shepherd, tenor sax player, along with John Beasley on piano, Jasper Somson on bass, and Kendrick Scott on drums, with A Flower is a Lovesome Thing.

Bob Shepherd's arrangement of A Flower is a Lovesome Thing, music of Billy Strayhorn, of course. That's from Bob's recording The Fine Line, with Bob on tenor, John Beasley the pianist, Jasper Sumson on bass, and Kendrick Scott on drums. Here is Joey Alexander.

Joey Alexander with his music. It's called The Light, and it's from his recording Warna, W-A-R-N-A. Joey at the piano, along with Ann Drummond on flute, Larry Grenadier on bass. And by the way, Kendrick Scott, who we heard with Bob Shepard a few moments ago, also joins Joey Alexander and friends on Warna. You're listening to Jazz with Dave Schwann. Once again, our thanks for listening and for your support of this great music. We do hope things are going very well for you and yours. Here's a group of good friends: Gary Burton, Chick Corea, Pat Metheny, Roy Haynes, and Dave Holland on bass. They all came together for a great recording called Like Minds. And here is something by Pat Metheny, Elucidation.

0: Pat Metheny's Elucidation from the album Like Minds, and that was Pat on guitar. On vibes, Gary Burton, piano, Chick Corea, Roy Haynes on drums, and Dave Holland on bass. This is a terrific recording. Not only is there music by Pat Metheny on here, some things by Chick Corea, also Gary Burton, and even George Gershwin. Like Minds, a great recording.
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3: The rhythm section's job is to turn time into the time. And the time is called swing. In a four-beat measure, the bass presides over one and three. Let's see. One, two, three, four. One, two, three, four. One, two, three, four. James Cirillo on the guitar is going to show us that though he plays on all four beats, he presides over two and four. Two, one, two, three, four. One, two. So we got our one, two, three, four going.

0: The drummer is in charge of the shuffle that is the foundation of swing. And the bass and guitar are responsible for making sure that the drummer doesn't rush or drag. There it is, unlegislated division of power. And when it's balanced, it feels so good you have to join in. It still has a lot to teach us.
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Watch Your Wingman. And indeed, that tune makes you pay attention to watch everything and listen to everything that's going on around you. And there's a lot going on there. The band, the Airmen of Note, the United States Air Force Band, Colonel Don Schofield, Commander. It's from their recording Air Power, their 70th anniversary celebratory recording. We heard from two trumpeters, Technical Sergeant Logan Keese and Master Sergeant Luke Brandon, along with Master Sergeant David McDonald on timbales. Watch Your Wingman from the Airmen of Note and their CD Air Power. You're listening to Jazz. I'm Dave Schwann. Thank you very much for joining us. As always, it's a pleasure to have you with us. If you're new to jazz, we especially welcome you and thank you for coming along for the ride. You have quite a bit to experience and listen to and enjoy. Here's drummer Steve Fittick from his recording Battle Lines and Sir John.

That's drummer Steve Fiddick from his recording Battle Lines and the tune called Sir John. We also heard from Joe Mandarelli on trumpet, Xavier Perez on tenor, Peter Zach piano, and Michael Karn on bass. Steve Fiddick out front on drums. You're listening to Jazz with Dave Schwann. Let's go to Kalamazoo, Michigan, to the Union Cabaret for the organ group known as Organissimo. Here is Daddy James.

Organissimo at the Union Cabaret in Kalamazoo, Michigan, and a tune called Daddy James. On keyboards, Jim Alfredson, Lawrence Barris on guitar, and Randy Marsh on drums. That is from their recording called Live at the Speakeasy, because a number of the cuts were recorded at the Speakeasy Lounge in Grand Rapids. But they put those recordings together with those made at the Union Cabaret and came up with the current CD, Organissimo, Live at the Speakeasy. You're listening to Jazz with Dave Schwann, and coming up, organist Charles Erland, and also something by the Adam Glasser Trio, based on the music of Igor Stravinsky. Stay tuned for that.

Kenny Burrell, with the music of Duke Ellington, Azure, from Ellington is Forever. If you enjoyed Organissimo a few moments ago, you will enjoy this from Charles Erland, Stella by Starlight.

And there you have the Mighty Burner, Charles Erland. From his recording Cooking with the Mighty Burner and Stella by Starlight. That was James Rotundi on trumpet with Eric Alexander on sax, Melvin Sparks on guitar, and Bobby Durham on drums. A great quintet, along with the late Charles Erland. Indeed, Cooking with the Mighty Burner. You're listening to Jazz with Dave Schwann, and we are about to shift gears in a very big way with the Adam Glasser Trio and music inspired by Igor Stravinsky. If you're at all familiar with Stravinsky's ballet The Rite of Spring, especially the final section known as the Sacrificial Dance or the Danse Sacrale, you know this is a mind-boggling, very, very exciting piece of music from start to finish. Well, this piece, called Sacrificial Rumba, was inspired by the final section, the Sacrificial Dance from The Rite of Spring. Adam Glasser is at the piano. He also conceived this idea. Pete Coco on bass, Chris Smith on drums, from their recording Wide Awake. Get ready for this. The Sacrificial Rumba.

Not only does that want to make you get up and dance, it also makes me want to get out a recording of The Rite of Spring by Igor Stravinsky. That music was inspired by Stravinsky's ballet, The Rite of Spring. It's called

vibraphonist Joe Locke and his quartet, with Dreamsville from the recording Moment to Moment, the music of Henry Mancini. Joe on vibes, Billy Childs on piano, with Eddie Gomez on bass, and Gene Jackson on drums. Thank you so much for joining us. You're listening to the great American music we call jazz. Dave Schwann here with the Dave Robbins Sextet from their recording Joan of Arc, and a tune that Dave says is dedicated to the philanthropists who pay for and organize all of the events, concerts, tours, and education that all of us enjoy. He calls it upper management.

0: drummer Dave Robbins and his sextet with his tune Upper Management. A basic blues, actually, but quite straight ahead. Dave on drums, Steve Hawley on bass, Chris Gestern piano, Mike Allen on tenor, Brad Turner on trumpet, and Rod Murray on trombone from the CD Joan of Art.
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2: Paganini, the 18th century violin virtuoso, concertized on a Guarneri violin that he affectionately named My Cannon Violin due to its powerful sound. He bequeathed the violin to Genoa, Italy, where it is considered a national treasure. After 9/11, in solidarity with New York City, Genoa invited jazz violinist Regina Carter to give a concert with the canon. She was the first African-American and jazz musician ever to do so. Carter, a Detroit native and Cass Tech alum, began studying Suzuki violin at the age of 4. But at 16, she heard the jazz violinist Stefan Grappelli at a concert, and it changed the course of her life. She vowed that she would play jazz on the violin, too. Her determination paid off. Today, Carter, like Paganini, is a violin virtuoso, a jazz violin virtuoso, winning a MacArthur Fellowship in 2006 for marrying her conservatory training with jazz improvisation. Carter accepted Genoa's invitation, giving 2 concerts with the canon, one in Genoa and the other at Alice Tully Hall. The experience was both petrifying and exhilarating, given the history and value of the canon. In spite of some reservations by her record label, she was determined to record a CD on the canon, featuring her virtuosity as both a classical and jazz musician. Entitled After a Dream, the recording truly was a dream come true for this visionary Detroiter. Classical or jazz. I'm Krista Gritz, thanking you for your support.
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Tenor saxophonist Grant Stewart with Hallucinations from his recording Rise and Shine, along with Grant, Thardo Hammer piano, Peter Washington bass, and Phil Stewart on drums. Dave Schwann here. You're listening to the great American music we call jazz. Hello and welcome. Always a pleasure to have you aboard. And tell your friends where the great music is, too. We'd love to have them along. We hope things are going very well for you and yours. Up next, three alto saxophonists, Vincent Herring, Bobby Watson, and Gary Bartz, all getting together to pay tribute to none other than Charlie Parker, born August 29th, 1920 in Kansas City, Kansas. But this recording was done in August and September of 2019 at Smoke in New York City. The name of the album is Bird at 100. The name of the tune? Bird Lives.

Bird lives. Yes, he does. Jackie McLean's tune, his salute to his mentor and friend, Charlie Parker. Bird Lives, done here by Vincent Herring, Bobby Watson, and Gary Bartz, alto saxophonists. They're joined by David Kikoski on piano, Yasushi Nakamura on bass, and Carl Allen on drums. This is from the recording Bird at 100, and it was recorded at Smoke, the club in New York City, in August and September of 2019, around Charlie Parker's 99th birthday anniversary. You're listening to Jazz with Dave Schwann. Here is Cyrus Chestnut and vibraphonist Steve Nelson.

And you might say that is a tribute of sorts from one player to another. Steve Nelson on Vibes, and the tune by the great vibraphonist Bobby Hutcherson, Little Bee's Poem. Steve, in this instance, is part of Cyrus Chestnut's group. That was Cyrus on piano, Buster Williams on bass, and Lenny White on drums. From the album, There's a Sweet, Sweet Spirit. You're listening to Jazz with Dave Schwann, and here is Something Mighty Sweet from Bill Evans.

Well, that's an entirely beautiful rendition of Johnny Mandel's Seascape, but what happens in those final bars is truly extraordinarily beautiful. And it comes, of course, from Bill Evans. It's from his recording, I Will Say Goodbye. And that was from Bill's final recording for the Fantasy label, done about 3 years before he passed away in May of 1977. Bill's trio here includes Eddie Gomez on bass and Elliot Zygmunt on drums. Well, we have a lot more music ahead, and we hope you can stay with us for it. Dave Schwann here. Thanks again for joining us. You know, Bill Evans was one of Miles Davis's favorite pianists. There's a story about how Miles would call Bill and say, put the phone down on the piano and just play for me. That's one major reason why Bill joined Miles Davis's group in the late 50s. We're going to hear from Miles in just a second with the quintet before Bill was involved. But first, here's Pat Metheny.

Guitarist Pat Metheny with Lyle Mays keyboards, Steve Rodby bass, Paul Wertico on drums from a CD called Quartet and Glacier. Here's Miles from 1956 from his first album for Columbia Records, the classic called Roundabout Midnight, and another classic tune, Bye Bye Blackbird.

Miles and the First Great Quintet from 1956 with Bye Bye Blackbird. That quintet featuring, of course, John Coltrane on tenor, Red Garland the pianist, Paul Chambers on bass, Philly Joe Jones on drums, Miles with the distinctive muted trumpet from the album Round About Midnight. You're listening to Jazz with Dave Schwann. As we say, that's from 1956. If you want to go back a few years before that, Miles Davis led that innovative no-net, nine players. The alto sax player in that group was the late Lee Konitz. Well, here's Lee with Alan Broadbent, recorded in October of 2000 at the Jazz Bakery in Los Angeles. This is from the album called Live Lee, L-I-V-E hyphen L-E-E. Here's Easy Living.

The late Lee Konitz with pianist Alan Broadbent. And Easy Living, a live recording at the Jazz Bakery in Los Angeles in October of 2000, and out on the album Live Lee. Lee Konitz sadly passing away due to complications from COVID-19 at the age of 92. You're listening to Jazz with Dave Schwann. Here's Tom Harrell from his recording,

That's music from Tom Harrell. It's called Glass Mystery from his recording Sail Away. Tom plays trumpet and flugelhorn on this recording. We heard Joe Lovano on tenor sax with James Williams on piano, Ray Drummond on bass, and Adam Nussbaum on drums. Thank you once again for joining us. We appreciate your support of the great American music we call jazz. Dave Schwann here with drummer Jason Tiemann. Up next, his trio with Kyle Kohler on the Hammond B3, Ed Cherry on guitar, and a tune called Played in 3.

0: Jason Tiemann's tune, Played in Three, and that is from Jason's album called T-Man, with Jason on drums, Ed Cherry on guitar, and Kyle Kohler on the Hammond B3 organ.
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Lone Jack, written by Pat Metheny from his Trio 99 to 00 album, recorded in, just like it sounds, 1999 to 2000. And his trio is Bill Stewart on drums and Larry Grenadier on bass. I'm Janie Lee Ross. Thanks for listening to Jazz With Me. You can get in touch anytime and let us know what you love about jazz. 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

evoking the sound of a dry martini through his alto sax. That is Paul Desmond. I didn't make that up. That's what he once stated in an interview that he was trying to make his saxophone sound like. Paul Desmond with Connie Kay on drums, Ed Bickert on guitar, Ron Carter on bass. And that was Warm Valley, a Duke Ellington tune. Before that, Farwell's Mill Valley from The Shoes of the Fisherman's Wife, Charles Mingus's large ensemble recorded in 1959. And we kicked off the set with Take the A-Train from Hank Jones on piano with his brother Elvin on drums and on bass, Richard Davis. I'm Jayden Lee Ross. Thanks for listening to Jazz.

from one of my favorite jazz records ever. That was Charles Mingus's solo on Mood Indigo from his 1959 album The Shoes of the Fisherman's Wife. And we heard Roland Hanna on piano handing it off to Mingus. Also in there, Danny Richmond on drums. I'm Jana Lee Ross, and you're listening to Jazz.

Ruth Price recorded back in the day, the late 50s, with the legendary Johnny Smith and his quartet on guitar. The Harold Arlen Truman Capote song, A Sleeping Bee, from a little-known musical called House of Flowers. And Ruth Price had a very prolific career as a jazz singer and then went on very successfully.

That's about as perfect as a voice gets. Johnny Hartman, Mr. Smooth, Mr. Swoon. Recorded in 1963, backed up by no less than the classic Coltrane Quartet, which is Coltrane on tenor, with McCoy Tyner on piano, Jimmy Garrison on bass, and Elvin Jones on drums. The tune Autumn Serenade, and before that, Poinciana, and that was Keith Jarrett live in Cologne with his usual sidemen of Jack DeJohnette on drums and Gary Peacock on bass. I'm Jana Lee Ross. Thanks so much for listening to Jazz With Me. Get in touch anytime and let us know what you love about jazz. 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
1: There's a delightful story about the time that Igor Stravinsky visited the renowned jazz club Birdland in New York. Charlie Parker was on the bandstand, unfazed by the musical genius sitting in front of him. Without bothering to glance at Stravinsky's table, Parker ripped into his signature tune Coco at lightning speed and, without missing a beat, quoted the Firebird Suite. Stravinsky roared with delight when he heard his music played by the jazz master and, in his exuberance, spilled his drink on nearby patrons. Did this really happen? Who knows? There's no denying that these geniuses, as different as they were, had a connection. Paris was bursting with creativity in 1910 when Stravinsky arrived to compose for the Ballet Russe. His masterworks from this period, the Firebird Suite, Petrushka, Rite of Spring, secured his position as a great composer of the 20th century. By pairing the folk melodies of his native Russia with syncopated barbaric rhythms, Stravinsky created a new musical language. The Rite of Spring, which debuted only 16 years after the death of Brahms, spoke the musical parlance of the 20th century, and when Parker heard it, it spoke to him. Like Stravinsky, Parker too was an innovator, upending the jazz world with his virtuosity, use of modes, and development of bebop. He admired Stravinsky enough to quote Stravinsky compositions in his jazz solos, and Stravinsky once said, "The jazz performers I most admire are Art Tatum, Charlie Parker, and the guitarist Charles Christian." Composer Andy Jarema believes Stravinsky and Parker's mutual admiration shows how two musical cultures cross-pollinated and shifted the bedrock of 20th century music. At WRCJ, we pride ourselves on presenting masterworks, whether they're classical or jazz. I'm Krista Grix, thanking you for your support.
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3: Welcome to The Fugue, where we explore the kaleidoscope of sounds from early music to the Baroque. I'm your host and producer, Linda Kernahan. Today, we stop and smell the roses, being careful to watch out for the thorns. Our musical bouquet is gathered from England, Spain, France, and Germany from the 15th through the 18th centuries. We'll begin with a couple of anonymous 18th century Spanish dances from a collection called Flores de Música, Musical Flowers. Here is a chacón and Discurso con Ecos, Conversation in Echo. Ensemble Caprice is led by Matias Mauta.

Two 18th century Spanish dances from the collection Flores de Música. Ensemble Caprice was led by Matthias Mauta. The next stop on today's garden tour on the fugue is France in the mid-15th century, a motet by Jean Poulois with a text mentioning a flower born of a thorn. In this case, the flower is the Virgin Mary, and in liner notes, Andrew Kirkman writes, "It is as if its composer has squeezed every ounce of his creative eloquence into this imploration to the Virgin Mary." This is Flos d'Espina by Jean Poulois, with the Clarks Group, led by Edward Wickham.

Flos de Spina, A Flower Born of a Thorn, a motet from around 1450 by Jean de Poulois, sung by the Clarks Group, led by Edward Wickham. We move to a secret midnight garden next, with an aria Henry Purcell wrote for a restoration drama. The text gives Purcell plenty of opportunities for vivid word painting. This is Sweeter Than Roses from Pausanias, with mezzo-soprano Anne-Sophie von Otter and harpsichordist Jory Vinicourt.

Sweeter Than Roses by Henry Purcell. We heard mezzo-soprano Anne-Sophie von Otter and harpsichordist Jory Vinicor. It's a floral hour on the fugue, and next we'll hear a few flowery madrigals from 17th century England. Flora Gave Me Fairest Flowers by John Wilby, Though Amaryllis Dance in Green, and The Sweet and Merry Month of May by William Byrd, and Now is the Month of Maying by Thomas Morley, with the Cambridge Singers led by John Rutter.

John Rutter led the Cambridge Singers in the English madrigals Flora Gave Me Fairest Flowers by John Wilby, Though Amaryllis Dance in Green and The Sweet and Merry Month of May by William Byrd, and Now is the Month of Maying by Thomas Morley. Next on the fugue, a composer who was born on May 10, 1697, Jean-Marie Leclerc. He didn't suffer the fate of many composers whose music is neglected after their death, because his second wife was a music engraver. Unfortunately, the marriage soured, and Jean-Marie Leclerc was found stabbed in 1764. The murder went unsolved, but some historians believe his wife may have had a financial motive in the matter. Here's a concerto in C for flute and orchestra, Opus 7, No. 3 by Jean-Marie Leclerc, with flutist Rachel Brown, and Collegium Musicum 90 led by Simon Standage.

aria with this text. I shall indeed therefore pluck roses, even if thorns prick me at the same time, for I have confidence that my prayers and entreaty go straight to God's heart, since this is promised by his word. The cantata Wahrlich, wahrlich, ich sage euch, Truly, truly, I say to you, by J.S. Bach, with soprano Sibylle Rubens, alto Bernard Landauer, tenor Christophe Prégardien, and baritone Klaus Mertens, with the Amsterdam Baroque Orchestra led by Toon Koopman.

0: The cantata number 86 by J.S. Bach, Wahrlich, wahrlich, ich sage euch, truly, truly, I say to you. We heard soprano Sibylle Rubens, alto Bernard Landauer, tenor Christophe Pégardien, and baritone Klaus Mertens, with the Amsterdam Baroque Orchestra, led by Tone Koopman. That rounds out this episode of The Fugue, where we explore the kaleidoscope of sounds from early music to the Baroque. The Fugue is a production of WKAR-FM, housed in the Communication Arts and Sciences Building at Michigan State University. I'm your host and producer, Linda Kernahan. You can write to me at lindak@wkar.org. Thanks very much for listening.
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2: It's Sunday Baroque. I'm Suzanne Bona. There's a saying that the most important thing a father can do for his children is to love their mother. Johann Sebastian Bach lived up to that ideal twice. His beloved first wife, Maria Barbara, died, leaving him a single parent. And then he met his equally beloved second wife, Anna Magdalena, who raised all the surviving children from his first marriage and had 13 more with him. On this Mother's Day, you will hear some of the music Bach gave as a gift to his beloved wife, the supermom.

The original manuscript of Johann Sebastian Bach's six suites for unaccompanied cello was lost. However, there is a copy made by Anna Magdalena, Bach's second wife, and cellist Matt Heimowitz feels it is the most faithful copy of the composer's original. This is Matt Heimowitz playing the prelude and fugue from Bach's cello suite number 1 based on Anna Magdalena's manuscript.

From his 2015 album, The Cello Suites, According to Anna Magdalena, cellist Matt Heimowitz played the prelude and fugue from Johann Sebastian Bach's Suite No. 1 for unaccompanied cello. The cellist played from a part that had been copied out by Johann Sebastian Bach's second wife, Anna Magdalena Bach. You can visit sundaybaroque.org whenever you want to know more about the music. This is Sunday Baroque. This is Sunday Baroque, funded by Newport Mansions, protecting, preserving, and presenting an exceptional collection of house museums and landscapes in one of the most historically intact cities in America, Newport, Rhode Island, newportmansions.org. Pianist Hannah Petry introduced her children to music very early and nurtured their talents. This is Hannah Petry performing a sonata by Georg Philipp Telemann with her daughter, recorder player Michaela Petry, and her son, cellist David Petry.

Recorder player Michala Petri, her mother, Hannah Petri, and her brother, David Petri, performed Georg Philipp Telemann's Sonata No. 3 in F minor. This is an arrangement of a song called Oh Dear Mother, What Shall I Do? It's from Francesco Barsanti's collection of old Scots tunes.

cellists Sarah Freiberg and Colleen McGarry-Smith and harpsichordist Michael Sponzeller played Francesco Barsanti's arrangement of the old Scots tune, Oh Dear Mother, What Shall I Do? Sunday Baroque is on Facebook. You can like our page and follow us there. And you can also check us out online at sundaybaroque.org. 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

Sunday Baroque is funded by the Friends of Sunday Baroque, including the Schilling Family Foundation, Incorporated. When she became Johann Sebastian Bach's second wife, Anna Magdalena became stepmom to the surviving children from his first marriage and had 13 more with him. The singer and keyboard player was also copyist for some of her husband's compositions. As a token of his love and affection, Bach gave the supermom something he made himself, two folders of music composed by him and by a variety of other composers. Pianist Rochelle Sonnet plays the Partita No. 3, which was included in Bach's Anna Magdalena notebook.

From her 2022 album Bach to Black, Volume Number 2, pianist Rochelle Sennett played Johann Sebastian Bach's keyboard partita number 3. The late singer Montserrat Figueras was mom to Ariana, a harpist and singer, and Ferran, who also sings. Their father is viola da gamba player Jordi Savall, and this is their family collaboration on a performance of a 13th century song of a friend.

Soprano Montserrat Figueras, her children, Ariana and Ferran, and her husband, Jordi Savall, performed the 13th century song, All Those Who Count Themselves Friends of Love. 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

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Hilla Pearl is a viol player and a teacher who formed her musical ensemble, Sirius Viols, and the group includes her daughter, Martha Pearl, and one of her students, Fraca Hess. The Sirius Viols play Winter Air and Galliard by Christopher Simpson.

Viola da Gamba players Hilla Pearl, her daughter Martha Pearl, and Frauke Hess played the air and Galliard from the Winter Suite by 17th century English composer Christopher Simpson. The vocal group Anonymous Four sings music that was copied out in the early 1300s. The music was sung by nuns at a Spanish convent. This is one of the night songs, Mother of the Father and Daughter.

Anonymous 4 sang Mother of Your Father and Daughter, Source of Joy of Women and Wondrous Star of the Sea. It's one of the night songs sung by nuns at a 14th century Spanish convent. Sunday Baroque is produced at the Richard P. Garmany Classical Music Production Suite at WSHU in Fairfield, Connecticut, by Julie Ferdino, Jennifer Basher, Sabrina Garone, Anne Lopez, and I'm Suzanne Bona. This is Sunday Baroque. The Bach family were not the only ones to follow in the family tradition of professional music making. For example, harpist Gudrun Haag and her daughter Babette have an ensemble together called Arparimba. Coming up on Sunday Baroque, you'll hear a selection on their album From Baroque to Rag, Impressions for Harp and Marimba.

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3: It's Sunday Baroque. I'm Suzanne Bona. The roots of our celebration of Mother's Day go back to two pivotal people and events. In the pre-Civil War years, West Virginia mom Anne Reeves Jarvis helped establish Mother's Day work clubs to help women learn to care for their children. And later she organized Mother's Friendship Day to bring together moms of former Union and Confederate soldiers after the war. Then in 1870, abolitionist and poet Julia Ward Howe wrote her Mother's Day proclamation, imploring mothers to unite in promoting peace. We're celebrating Mother's Day today with some musical moms and their talented kids.

Cellist Susan Marshall Peterson had a long and successful career as a member of the Cincinnati Symphony Orchestra cello section from 1977 until her retirement in 2022. The Buffalo native was educated at the Curtis Institute of Music and at Boston University. She's a mother of three, and her son Adam is also an accomplished musician. This is their performance of an adagio by Johann Sebastian Bach.

Cellist Susan Marshall Peterson and her son, pianist Adam Peterson, played the Adagio section from Johann Sebastian Bach's Toccata, Adagio, and Fugue. That's catalog number 564. This is Sunday Baroque, funded by Newport Mansions, protecting, preserving, and presenting an exceptional collection of house museums and landscapes in one of the most historically intact cities in America, Newport, Rhode Island, newportmansions.org. Gudrun Haag is a harpist, and her daughter Babette plays marimba, and together they are duo arparimba. They play everything from transcriptions to original contemporary works written just for them. This is a sonata by 18th century composer Angelo Conti

The mother-daughter harp and marimba ensemble duo Arparimba played a sonata by 18th century composer Angelo Conti. Trio Medieval sings an anonymous English tune from medieval times about spiritual motherhood.

Sunday Baroque is funded by the Friends of Sunday Baroque, whose generous contributors include the New Family Trust in memory of Joan Cockrell New. Johann Sebastian Bach's Orchestral Suite No. 2 gets a fresh take from flutist Eugenia Zuckerman, harpsichordist Anthony Newman, and the Shanghai Quartet.

Flutist Eugenia Zuckerman, harpsichordist Anthony Newman, and the Shanghai Quartet played Johann Sebastian Bach's Orchestral Suite No. 2. Eugenia Zuckerman has quite a resume: acclaimed flutist, author of both fiction and nonfiction books, journalist. She's also a proud mom whose two daughters are also accomplished musicians. This is Ariana Zuckerman with the American Bach Soloists singing "There Were Shepherds Abiding in the Fields" from George Frideric Handel's oratorio, Messiah.

Arianna Zuckerman sang "There Were Shepherds Abiding in the Fields" from George Frideric Handel's oratorio Messiah with the American Bach Soloists, conducted by Jeffrey Thomas. Our website has a lot more about the music you're hearing today. You can see the detailed playlists, and you can even hear today's show again later this week. 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

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Sylvia Abramovitz and Jonathan Dunford met in the early 1980s when they were both studying viol with Jordi Savall at the Schola Cantorum in Basel, Switzerland. In 1984, they formed an ensemble together, and in 1988, their duo became a trio with the birth of their son, Thomas Dunford. He is an outstanding lutenist. The three collaborated on this suite by Mérame Marais.

0: viol player Sylvia Abramovitz, her husband, also a viol player, Jonathan Dunford, and their son, lutenist Thomas Dunford, played a suite by Marin Marais. Sunday Baroque is produced at WSHU in Fairfield, Connecticut, and funded by the Richard P. Garmany Fund at Hartford Foundation for Public Giving, providing support to institutions that are committed to enriching lives in Connecticut, including Theater Works and Hartford Chorale. Our production team is Julie Ferdino, Jennifer Basher, Sabrina Garone, Anne Lopez, and I'm Suzanne Bona. This is Sunday Baroque. The ensemble Les Capsburg Girls recorded music by three dynamic, talented women who juggled musical careers and motherhood. Twice widowed Francesca Caccini supported her kids as a musician in the Medici court. 17th century Italian singer and lutenist Barbara Strozzi supported her four children, self-publishing her music. And Francesca Campana was a musician and mom born and raised in Rome. Coming up on Sunday Baroque, you'll hear their artistry.
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0: It's Sunday Baroque. I'm Suzanne Bona. Mother's Day has been celebrated each year on the second Sunday in May as an official holiday in the United States for well over a century. All the composers you hear on this program every week had mothers. But today, you'll hear music by composers who were themselves mothers, including Elisabeth Claude Jacquet de la Guerre, Barbara Strozzi, Princess Anna Amalia, and Francesca Caccini.

Venice-born singer and composer Antonia Paduani Bembo studied with Francesco Cavalli at first, and then she pursued her musical career in France, where she became part of the inner circle of privileged performers who entertained the music-loving King Louis XIV. The group Harmony of the Spheres performs a psalm setting by Antonia Bembo.

Harmony of the Spheres, and soprano soloist Miho Kamiya performed a psalm setting by the Venetian singer and composer Antonia Paduani Bembo. This is Sunday Baroque, funded by the Friends of Sunday Baroque, including Rita Sackett, in loving memory of her husband, Mark. Elisabeth Claude Jacquet de la Guerre was a virtuosa organist and harpsichordist from a musical family. She was also a composer, the first woman to compose an opera in France. Elisabeth Claude Jacquet de la Guerre married Marin de la Guerre, who was also a harpsichordist, organist, and composer from a musical family, and they had a son, who was also musically talented. This is one of her sonatas played by Héloïse Gaillard and Ensemble Amaryllis.

Héloïse Gaillard and Ensemble Amaryllis played the Sonata in G Major from 1707 by Élisabeth-Claude Jacquet de la Guerre, composer, harpsichordist, organist, and mom. We post detailed music lists, usually with links about some of the performers and composers. The website also has an archive of many years' worth of interviews I've done with interesting people, mostly musicians. That's the podcast section. And there's even an online audio stream, so you can hear today's show again later this week. It's sundaybaroque.org.

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Princess Wilhelmina of Bayreuth was an accomplished lute player and a composer. She was a mother of one daughter. She also wrote and published her memoir. Princess Wilhelmina's compositions include an opera, some chamber music, and this harpsichord concerto played by Camerata Oresund.

Camerata Orison's 2025 album is called In Wilhelmina's Footsteps, and it refers to Princess Wilhelmina of Bayreuth. She composed that harpsichord concerto. This is Sunday Baroque.

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Princess Anna Amalia of Prussia and her older brother King Frederick the Great were close as children, bonding over their shared love of music, but they grew apart as adults. And when she secretly married and became pregnant, her brother annulled the marriage and sent her to an abbey. Her flute sonata is one of the princess's rare surviving compositions.

flutist Emmanuel Paud, cellist Jonathan Manson, and harpsichordist Trevor Pinnock played the flute sonata by Princess Anna Amalia of Prussia. From their album Vox Femine, the ensemble Les Capsper Girls include music by Francesca Caccini, Francesca Campana, and Barbara Strozzi, three dynamic, talented 17th century women who juggled careers as composers, performers, and mothers.

0: From their album Vox Femine, Le Capsper Girls perform music by three early working moms, Francesca Campana, Francesca Caccini, and Barbara Strozzi. You can follow Sunday Baroque on Instagram for fun throwbacks and lots of photos. We're at Sunday_Baroque. Sunday Baroque is produced at the Richard P. Garmany Classical Music Production Suite at WSHU in Fairfield, Connecticut, by Julie Fredino, Jennifer Basher, Sabrina Garone, and Anne Lopez. I'm Suzanne Bona. This is Sunday Baroque. Jean-Baptiste Lully worked for France's King Louis, providing music for everything from dancing and other entertainment to the most mundane daily activities. For example, the king's bedchamber was placed in the geographical center of his palace where people could come and watch the wakening and bedtime ceremonies. Coming up on Sunday Baroque, you'll hear some of Jean-Baptiste Lully's bedtime tunes for the king.
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2: As a freelance harpist, I've spent decades crisscrossing Metro Detroit. 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
0: This is Sunday Baroque. I'm Suzanne Bona. British writer James Fenton described lullabies as the spell whereby the mother attempts to transform herself back from an ogre to a saint. Even before the recent frenzy of scientific research about the beneficial effects of music on babies' brains, parents instinctively knew that music was a good thing for their kids, I think, especially bedtime. So relax and enjoy some Baroque lullabies this Mother's Day weekend.

There are several versions of this familiar music by Johann Sebastian Bach. The chorale melody Sleepers Awake from his cantata number 140 is also his chorale number 645. From their album Jubilo, trumpeter Alison Balsam performs Wake, Awake, for Night is Passing with organist Stephen Cleobury.

From a recording she made before announcing her retirement last year, trumpeter Allison Balsam and organist Stephen Claiborne teamed up to play Sleepers Awake by Johann Sebastian Bach. This is Sunday Baroque, funded by the Friends of Sunday Baroque, including Lynn Walther of Lake Grove, New York. The Olympiad is the story of two friends, one of whom signs up to compete in the Olympics as a favor to the other. Antonio Vivaldi wrote an opera on the story, and mezzo-soprano Franziska Gottwald sings the aria, "While you sleep, may love fill the peace of your dreams," from the Olympiad.

Mezzo-soprano Franziska Gottwald in Venice Baroque performed the aria from Antonio Vivaldi's opera The Olympiad. 17th century musician Solomon Rossi wrote this setting of the prayer, "Lay us down to sleep in peace." It's sung by New York Baroque.

Eric Milnes led New York Baroque singing Lay Us Down to Sleep in Peace. It is some of Solomon Rossi's music for the Sabbath. 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

Sunday Baroque is funded by the Friends of Sunday Baroque, including the Schilling Family Foundation, Incorporated. Lullabies are not necessarily just for babies. Jean-Baptiste Lully worked for France's King Louis in the middle of the 17th century, providing music for everything from dancing and entertainment to the most mundane daily activities. For example, the king's bedchamber was placed in the geographical center of his palace where people could come and watch the wakening and bedtime ceremonies. Chatham Baroque plays some of Lully's bedtime tunes for the king.

Shannon Baruch played Jean-Baptiste Lully's trios for the King's Bedtime, Lullabies for Francis King Louis. You can look up more about the music at sundaybaroque.org.

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The legend surrounding the Goldberg Variations by Johann Sebastian Bach is that a count paid Johann Sebastian Bach to compose some soothing music for his harpsichordist, Johann Gottlieb Goldberg, to play for him on his frequent sleepless nights. Bach's aria and 30 variations are nicknamed the Goldberg Variations. Les Violons du Roi, or the King's Violins, play the opening aria melody and variations 13 through 18.

0: Bernard Labadie led Les Violons du Roi, the King's Violins, playing a suite from the Goldberg Variations by Johann Sebastian Bach, the opening aria melody with variations 13 through 18. Sunday Baroque is produced at WSHU in Fairfield, Connecticut, and funded by the Richard P. Garmany Fund at Hartford Foundation for Public Giving, providing support to institutions that are committed to enriching lives in Connecticut, including Theater Works and Hartford Chorale. Our production team includes Julie Ferdino, Jennifer Basher, Sabrina Garone, Anne Lopez, and I'm Suzanne Vona. 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
4: Dave Wagner and Peter Wharf. 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
7: Hi, this is Dave Wagner.
8: And this is Peter Wharf. Here we go again. Can you take it one more time? Two of the works.
7: I hope they can take it. I love doing this every time we can get together and hear what people want us to play. And then they allow us to pick our own tunes, too. So yep. This is really great.
8: Dave, I'm looking forward to your keyboard corner with music of the big guy.
7: Yep, Johann Sebastian Bach in a really interesting recording. With a great story behind it, too. So I'll share that as we kind of roll along here this time around.
8: Right on. I'm super psyched about the string thing today, which is one of the all-time great 20th century works for strings. And it's by Ray Vaughan Williams. It's Fantasia on a theme for Thomas Tallis. So
7: I love that piece.
8: Reaches back over the centuries to bring this kind of ancient tune into our time with this Fantasia for string orchestra, which is a beautiful piece of music. Also, a beautiful piece of music by Sergei Rachmaninoff. It's today's listener request. We're going to hear some of the Vespers, the All Night Vigil. All right. And let's start with something by the young Giacomo Puccini.
7: Oh.
8: It's our new release of the month. We heard some of it in a recent show. So this is music that he wrote just before he dedicates his career to opera. He writes a series of orchestral pieces while he's in conservatory.
7: Mm-hmm.
8: We listened to one on an earlier show. This is in his Symphonic Caprice, and I think you're going to hear how he's really moving towards opera, especially La Boheme and Tosca, because embedded within this Symphonic Caprice are themes from these famous operas by Puccini.
7: Wow. Well, you know, when you have a good tune, you get to use it over and over again.
8: Oh, man. You just got to go back to it again and again. Well, here's the first time around for some of those tunes, which are in Puccini's Symphonic Caprice, our new release of the month.

0: Sinfonia of London with their new release of all Puccini orchestral music, some of it from opera, some of it that comes before he dedicates his career to opera, like he did with this symphonic caprice. This is the last orchestral piece that he wrote before he dives, you know, headfirst into the opera world.
1: So great that we can feature this recording here on Two with the Work. So always some interesting music and some interesting CDs, too.
0: Another thing that we feature every week is your choice, your choices of your favorite classical recordings. You can phone them in. You know the drill. Phone it in and leave your message for us about your favorite classical pieces or favorite classical recordings, and we'll play them for you on the show, Two of the Works. Here's the number to call, 313-474-1474 or
1: 313-474-1474.
0: Same number, but...
1: well, if you're one of those fancy zip codes, you know.
0: That's right.
1: You want to dial it that way. It's a special way of doing it.
0: 313-474-1474 or 1474. Either way works. Marcia did it.
1: Mm-hmm. Yep.
2: This is Marcia from Manchester. You've already played a request of mine, but here I am again. And if you have time, you could play the Rachmaninoff Vespers and try to figure out where they breathe. Thank you for introducing me to this group that I've loved ever since.

0: Marcia's request. Thank you very much for selecting that beautiful recording by Voces 8 of some of the Rachmaninoff Vespers, the all-night vigil, which we just heard thanks to Marcia, who made her request by phoning it in at 313-474-1474. Well, Dave, it's you. It's Keyboard Corner time.
1: Yeah. I love this particular recording, and I have to explain a little bit about the trio sonata by Johann Sebastian Bach. He wrote six of them for the organ, this one in D minor. But the interesting thing is that organist Timothy Olsen plays this on a Dutch organ built by a guy named Dirk Flentrop. And in the late 1960s, early 1970s, all of these musicians in America had come back from studying in Europe on Fulbright scholarships. Not only did they learn about, you know, early performance practice, but they were captivated by the sound of 17th and 18th century European organs. Up to this point, we were well into the world of the symphonic pipe organ and organs that could create the very softest pianissimo and great, almost incredible fortissimos that sounded like a 747 taking off.
0: Yeah.
1: But these organs, these European organs, were built in a case. They had lower wind pressure, and the idea was clarity over power. And this was one of the earliest organs to come to the United States in 1957 by Dirk Flentrop. It went to Salem College in Winston-Salem, North Carolina. And again, it was a revelation to musicians who heard it in person and then, more importantly, started to hear recordings of these instruments. So here is Timothy Olsen playing the Trio Sonata No. 3 by Johann Sebastian Bach on an organ by the Dutch builder Dirk Flentrop.

0: From a disc entitled The German Muse, Timothy Olsen, organist, on a Dutch organ from 1965 in the Shirley Recital Hall, Salem College in Winston-Salem, North Carolina, the Trio Sonata No. 3 in D minor, one of six that Johann Sebastian Bach wrote for, well, I think his favorite instrument, the pipe organ.
1: So this is like a pipe organ built mid-20th century.
0: That's right.
1: But it's built in the old style and sounds in the old style of Bach's time, right?
0: And it was about clarity over power. And that was kind of a real revelation to American organists who were used to these giant, big symphonic organs. As wonderful as they are, this was a new sonic landscape for everyone.
1: Two of the works with the Keyboard Corner, like Dave just brought to us, our new release of the month, Listener Requests, 313-474-1474. And we still have time for today's string thing. That's
0: nice.
1: My part of the show. And we have something that premiered at the 1910 Three Choirs Festival. But this is going to be string music, but it has this incredibly vocal and choral-like sound because Ralph Vaughan Williams borrows the famous theme from Thomas Tallis and creates this unique and beloved string fantasia, string symphony, the fantasia on a theme by Thomas Tallis, music by Ralph Vaughan Williams.

0: Ray Vaughan Williams draws on music from the English Renaissance in his Fantasia on a Theme by Thomas Tallis. So that's music that's nearly, gosh, a half a millennium old when Ray Vaughan Williams gets a hold of it and really makes it his own with this choir of string orchestras that you can imagine spread throughout the cathedral to create this work like none others. Fantasia on a Theme by Thomas Tallis. To wrap up today's two of the works here.
1: Yeah, you know, I love that piece. He was in his mid-30s when he wrote it, and his biographer, James Day, said that's unquestionably the first work by Vaughan Williams that is recognizably and unmistakably his and no one else's. So, yeah, I love that music of Vaughan Williams.
0: BBC Symphony Orchestra strings on two of the works to wrap up today's show.
1: Hey, thanks so much for letting us play your music and our music, and hey, let's do this all again. I'm Dave Wagner.
0: I'm Peter Wharf. It's Two of the Works.
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Two with the Works is produced in the studios of WRCJ-FM in Midtown Detroit. Dave Wagner and Peter Worf are your hosts and producers. 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Rich Homburg is Detroit PBS President and CEO. 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
2: Last weekend, my wife and I finally got around to seeing Project Hail Mary, a film that has garnered mostly very positive reaction. You know where this is going, don't you? We walked out of the theater nearly 3 hours later, and both of us kind of decided that was 2 hours and 45 minutes we'll never get back. A very long film. Now, don't get me wrong. Ryan Gosling is fantastic. Never more adorable. I just felt there could have been a bit more editing. But the film did reinforce the notion of just how vast this universe of ours is, and that we are nothing but a tiny flake within that universe. It's a fairly awesome thing to ponder. We're going to venture out into space and the stars on this Mother's Day with Gustav Holst. Just ahead. This is music from Johan Svensson from 1867. It's the first of his two symphonies, the third movement.

The third movement of the Symphony No. 1 in D by Johann Svensson. It's Sunday, but not just any Sunday. It's Mother's Day. Happy Mother's Day to all the moms out there. I hope you get a chance to kick back, relax, maybe spend a little time with some listener-supported classical music. That'd be great. Love to have your company, but we wish you well on this date. The 10th day of May, I'm Ward Jacobson, and we begin out in the planets, out in space, from the orchestral suite, The Planets, that was first heard a little over 100 years ago, 1919. This is Jupiter, the bringer of jollity, the most thoroughly English section of this work by Gustav Holst. And it's the London Symphony Orchestra.

0: Such a great piece, Jupiter from the Planets, the Orchestral Suite by Gustav Holst from Opus 32. Colin Davis led the London Symphony Orchestra. On this Mother's Day, we'll have something for grandmothers after the break.
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Tina Ting Helset's fabulous brass ensemble, Tin Ting, played music by Edvard Grieg, Grandmother's Minuet from Opus 68. It is great to be with you on this Mother's Day. I'm Ward Jacobson. We're going to hear some music next by Mozart, the last of his four horn concertos. They were all written for the first horn of the Salzburg Orchestra, a fellow named Josef Lütkeb, who was about to be a cheesemonger. That was his goal in life, and he achieved it, thanks to, no, not in part by, to Mozart and Mozart's father. But he was also a good friend of Mozart's, and the brunt of more than a few of Mozart's wacky jokes and pranks. And many of those pranks were in the form of musical gymnastics, testing the virtuosity of the soloist. Playing a horn back in the day with no valves was not easy. This is the Horn Concerto No. 4. Sarah Willis is the horn soloist here with the Havana Orchestra.

0: Sarah Willis with the Havana Lyceum Orchestra and the Horn Concerto No. 4 in E-flat by Mozart.
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At the very heart of Franz Schubert's Wanderer fantasy, there's a song he wrote in 1816 based on a text by Georg Philipp Schmidt von Lübeck. In the song, the wanderer seeks happiness, but cannot find it anywhere. When he sighs, where? The answer comes back, there, where you are not, is your happiness. This is the question of every stranger looking for something that may not exist where they are seeking it.

0: Some of the fabulous piano music by Franz Schubert, The Wanderer Fantasy, Opus 15. That was Seongjin Chow at the piano. I'm Ward Jacobson.
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This is SymphonyCast from APM, American Public Media. I'm Steve Seal, and this week we're at the South Bank Centre's Royal Festival Hall in London with the London Philharmonic Orchestra. Founded in 1932 by the conductors Sir Thomas Beecham and Malcolm Sargent, the London Philharmonic was created as an intended rival to the existing London Symphony Orchestra and the BBC Symphony Orchestra. To be sure, orchestral rivalry isn't the kind of thing that is intentionally created very often. But in a profoundly musically rich environment like 1930s England, it could only be beneficial to the cause of music making as a whole. In 1993, the LPO was appointed resident orchestra of the Royal Festival Hall on the South Bank of the Thames, one of London's major concert venues. And since 1995, that residency has been jointly held with the Philharmonia, yes, another one of the city's outstanding international-level ensembles. During its history, the orchestra has been led by such luminaries as Sir Adrian Bolt, Bernard Haitink, Sir George Schulte, Klaus Tennstedt, and today, Edward Gardner is in charge, and it's he who will lead this concert of two works. First, a piece that has been named by at least one esteemed source the greatest classical composition of the 21st century so far, Danish composer Hans Abramsen's Let Me Tell You, a song cycle for soprano and orchestra retelling the story of Ophelia from Shakespeare's Hamlet, but from Ophelia's point of view. Premiered in 2013, it was a critics' poll in the UK's The Guardian that bestowed that acclaim upon it. And for this concert, British soprano Jennifer France will sing the role. Then Maestro Gardner and the orchestra turned to Mahler, and arguably the composer's most gracious, childlike symphony, his fourth. Shorter and smaller in its instrumental forces than his previous three, Mahler's fourth inhabits the sphere of youthful innocence he would reference repeatedly in his works, but here, showing his most unabashed love for it, and soprano Jennifer France will return for its finale movement to sing the lines embodying that innocence. There's much to enjoy, so stay tuned as our music gets underway in just a moment here in London. Welcome to APM's Symphony Cast. Ophelia is a character who requires us to hear her. So says British novelist Paul Griffiths, who provided the libretto for the work by Danish composer Hans Abramsen that we're about to hear, Let Me Tell You, one based on his novel that shares the title with the composer's work as well. Although in this case, this Ophelia is not quite the same character as the one in Shakespeare's Hamlet, who descends into madness after her rejection by Hamlet and his murder of her father. Here, she tells us her side of the story, a side aching to be told, as implied by Griffith's statement. Putting new words into the mouth of a Shakespeare character, however, can be dicey business, of course, and so Griffith's way through the challenge is to use only the same words she herself is afforded by Shakespeare in the stanzas of Shakespeare's original text. Adapting Griffith's work to music, composer Hans Abramsen placed the exact same text constraints upon his piece as well. The result is a three-part, seven-movement song cycle lasting some 30 captivating minutes, during which we hear Ophelia's musings on memory, music, time, light, and nature as the text's focus progresses from past to present to future. In the third and final part, snow imagery is abundant, while the close suggests but doesn't outright state Ophelia's death. Soprano Barbara Hannigan and the Berlin Philharmonic, led by Andres Nelsons, delivered the premiere of Let Me Tell You in 2013. In 2016, Abramsen won the coveted Grawemeyer Award, while a 2019 poll of critics by the UK's The Guardian listed it as the 21st century's greatest classical composition so far. Librettist Paul Griffith says the words with which she has to recount her story, Ophelia's words, are barely adequate to her, but she has to make them serve, and she does. Her utterance is at once constrained and resolute, fragile and decisive. Coming to the stage now, here at the Royal Festival Hall at the South Bank Centre, London, is soprano Jennifer France.
followed by Principal Conductor Edward Gardner to lead the London Philharmonic Orchestra in Let Me Tell You by Hans Abramson.

I will go on. The final words of Hans Abramson's Let Me Tell You, setting the words spoken by Ophelia in Shakespeare's Hamlet in an entirely new way, giving us an account from Ophelia's point of view. Soprano Jennifer Frentz singing with the London Philharmonic Orchestra, led by Principal Conductor Edward Gardner, here at the Royal Festival Hall, London, on SymphonyCast. British dramatist Paul Griffiths, the librettist for that work, approaching the subject just as he had his own novel, also called Let Me Tell You, sharing the inner monologue of the character of Ophelia and, in the process, her thoughts on things barely hinted at in Shakespeare's original text of Hamlet. Music, memory, time, light, and nature. The result? That work named by a poll of critics in the UK newspaper The Guardian as the greatest work so far written in the 21st century. Incredibly high praise indeed. Soprano Jennifer Frentz was the winner of the 2018 Critics Circle Emerging Talent Award. She will return in our second half to sing the soprano part for the final movement of the Symphony No. 4 of Gustav Mahler. I'm Steve Seal. That's coming up next as our concert from the South Bank Center, London, continues on APM's SymphonyCast.

0: From Mozart to Mingus, classical music and jazz make WRCJ Detroit and Windsor's only all music public radio. 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

Welcome back to Symphony Cast. I'm Steve Seal. We're at the Royal Festival Hall at the South Bank Center, London, with the London Philharmonic Orchestra. You could argue that Gustav Mahler's Fourth Symphony is about childhood, in the sense that most of his music seems to be about things, and quite often profound issues of life and death. Critics talk about there being a directness and charm in the Fourth Symphony that's not quite in evidence in the others, with their far-reaching explorations of good and evil, and heaven and hell. The work is more direct in its form, too, in comparison to Mahler's symphonies that precede it, the standard four-movement structure that renders it practically neoclassical, kind of unusual for the composer. Its origin, and a clue to its understanding, lies in Mahler's preoccupation with the folk world of Des Knaben Wunderhorn, a collection of poetry published nearly 100 years earlier, purporting to be German folk poetry, but only partly of genuine folk origin. Romantic composers of Schumann's generation drew endlessly on this source, full of the innocent joys of spring, flowers, and birds, and a world free of all adult cares and weightier concerns and questions. And because Mahler felt a spiritual kinship more with the wistful romanticism of an earlier age, he was much more drawn to this kind of poetry in preference to the more tortured material of his own generation. Between 1888 and 1899, Mahler set over a dozen poems from this collection for voice and piano or orchestra, some of which found their way into the symphonies that he was composing at the same time. Both the second and third symphonies, including settings of these verses. And in the very long third symphony, Mahler originally planned to include as a seventh movement a setting of a song he had written in 1892 called Der Himmel hangt voller Geigen, or Heaven is Full of Violins. Before the third symphony was published, this song was taken out and set aside as the basis of a symphony of its own. Mahler retitled the song Das himmlische Leben, Life in Heaven, and composed three new movements to precede it, all creating an image of childhood sealed by the child's vision of heaven in the song. When that last movement arrives, the child's innocent visions are given voice by the soprano soloist, singing as the boy himself. The soprano's first melody is an echo of one from earlier movements, but now we hear it whole, with the words, "We enjoy heavenly delights." The child imagines a carefree life in heaven, full of dancing and playing, good music, good food even, asparagus, venison, hare, fish, and wine. Again, soprano Jennifer France will return with the arrival of the fourth movement to sing those lines. And here once more, principal conductor Edward Gardner to lead the London Philharmonic Orchestra in the Symphony No. 4 by Gustav Mahler.

Child's Dream of Paradise, ending Gustav Mahler's Symphony No. 4 here at the Royal Festival Hall, London. We heard soprano soloist Jennifer France in the final movement, joining the London Philharmonic Orchestra, led by its principal conductor, Edward Gardiner, here on SymphonyCast. Jennifer France singing this work for the very first time with this particular performance. Mahler instructing in his score that when the soprano enters, to be sung in a happy, childlike manner, absolutely without parody. I'm Steve Seal. The London Philharmonic was in the spotlight on this week's Symphony Cast with music of Hans Abramson and Gustav Mahler. 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And while you're at our website, you can also download free music. 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With the time we have remaining, let's hear a bit more from the London Philharmonic Orchestra. Here they are, led by Bryden Thompson in the Enigma Variations by Elgar on SymphonyCast.

0: Bryden Thompson led the London Philharmonic Orchestra in the Enigma Variations by Sir Edward Elgar on SymphonyCast. 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APM's SymphonyCast is produced by Daniel Nass, with technical director Michael Osborne and assistance from Tania Major. I'm Steve Seal. 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
1: 250 years of history, a quarter millennium of a nation defined by its rhythm, its resilience, and its unique voice. 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We are honoring the classical masters who gave America its orchestral identity. 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We're highlighting the composers who turned freedom into melody, experience the stories behind the scores. 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
2: How beloved was this man and this music? Well, the day after the first performance of this symphony, the 11th Haydn Symphony for London, the Morning Chronicle reported as follows. Another new symphony by the fertile and enchanting Haydn was performed, which, as usual, had strokes of genius both in melody and harmony. The introduction excited the deepest attention. The allegro charmed. The andante was encored. The minuet, especially the trio, was playful and sweet, and the last movement was equal, if not superior, to the preceding. See, Haydn could do no wrong in England's capital. And we're all going to hear for ourselves later this hour. This is the polka from A John Field Suite by Hamilton Hardy.

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It was the Ulster Orchestra. 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A happy Mother's Day to all the moms out there. Hope your day's going well. And I'm glad you're here. Spend a little time with us. I'm Ward Jacobson. We're going to spend a little time on the romance. In musical terms, it's a short, lyrical, and sentimental piece implying tenderness. Just the thing for Mother's Day. This is the Romance No. 2 in A by Robert Schumann.

0: Tenderness indeed. Romance number 2 in A major from Opus 94. There were 3 romances, part of that opus number, composed in 1849 by Robert Schumann. Adam Abeshouse was the violinist, Samuel Sanders at the piano. We'll have another example of the musical romance after the break.
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That was a romance by the French composer Marie-Clément de Granville. She was 18 years younger than Robert Schumann, the romance we heard before the break. Many of her works were published under pseudonyms, including that one. Lajos Lencsés was the oboist with the Budapest Strings. Next, we move on to a Haydn symphony. By the early 1790s, Haydn was an independent operator after more than three decades of remarkably fruitful employment by the Esterházy family. And then he went to London and reaped the benefits of his wonderful celebrity, which was across all of Europe. This is one of the London symphonies that Haydn composed for the City of London. There were 12 total. This was the penultimate symphony and his own penultimate symphony, the Symphony No. 103 in E-flat. It's the orchestra of St. Luke's.

0: Charles Mackaras led the Orchestra of St. Luke's in the Symphony No. 103 in E-flat, the drum roll by Franz Joseph Haydn.
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0: This is one of my favorites by Peter Warlock, based loosely based on a set of late 16th century dances.

0: The Capriole Suite by Peter Warlock. It was Christopher Parkening in the Academy of St. Martin in the Field.
1: Hi, this is Dave Wagner. I often try to express my feelings about music in words, but I always fall short, so I'll rely on two famous people for inspiration. Albert Einstein once wrote, "If I were not a physicist, I would probably be a musician. I often think in music. I live my daydreams in music. I see my life in terms of music." Well, if that doesn't resonate with you, how about this from the one and only Keith Richards, who wrote, "Music is a language that doesn't speak in particular words. It speaks in emotions. And if it's in the bones, it's in the bones." Enjoy the world's greatest classical music and jazz 24 hours a day on WRCJ FM and HD1 Detroit. 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
0: Years ago, King George I of England asked George Frederick Handel to perform a concert aboard the Royal Barge as it traveled along the River Thames. While around 50 musicians were loaded onto a separate boat for the unique performance, the unusual location presented some challenges. The musicians struggled to keep their balance. Handel had to include extra horns and winds to compensate for the open-air acoustics. Oh, but it all came off, and the king was mightily pleased. It was early 18th century public relations at its very best. The Suite Number 2 from Handel's Water Music. Ahead this hour. This is Angel Hewitt at the piano to play Bach, and that is always something you should stop and pay attention to. This is the Allemande from the Partita Number 5.

The Allemande from the Partita No. 5 in G by J.S. Bach, and it was performed on the piano by that wonderful Bach specialist, Angela Hewitt. I'm Ward Jacobson, wishing all of the moms out there a very happy Mother's Day. Thinking of you today, I'm thinking of my late mother. She was a delight, loved her dearly. She was a big influence on my musical life, among other things, and many other parts of my life as well, obviously. But to all of the moms out there listening today, I'm glad you've spent a little time with us here today, or going to spend some time. We've got a good hour. We're going to hear some film music by Ennio Morricone. We'll hear some of the water music by George Frederick Handel, and some music for this country by a very French composer, Jacques Offenbach, a little bit later. The Roman Carnival Overture by Hector Berlioz. It's 9 minutes of dashing music, orchestrated in the brightest of colors that only Berlioz could do, intended as the prelude to the second act of his opera, Benvenuto Cellini, as an extra added attraction in the revivals that the opera would surely have. Ah, but the best laid plans of mice and men, right? At the 1838 Paris premiere, the opera was kind of a disaster. As Berlioz himself described the audience reaction, he said they hissed with admirable energy and unanimity. There were two revivals during the composer's lifetime, but neither were received much better, and there have been few revivals since. But the overture lives on. It's the Roman Carnival Overture. Here's the Detroit Symphony Orchestra.

Oh, well, it's a shame the opera was kind of a bust, Benvenuto Cellini. But wow, what a great overture. Roman Carnival Overture. It's a standalone piece now, as it should be. The music of Hector Berlioz.

0: Every time this music shows up on the playlist, I always say, I still have never seen the film. I still have never seen the film. The Mission, 1986. Robert De Niro, Jeremy Irons, Liam Neeson. And the music by Ennio Morricone. That was the suite. Gorgeous music. It was performed by the London Symphony Orchestra. Speaking of London, we'll take to the River Thames with some Handel after the break.
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0: Oh, if you could go back in time to 300 years ago and the middle of London to see this epic concert on the water, on a barge, the River Thames, with the King watching, George I, and the music by Handel.

unexpected discoveries, and a few film scores that change how we hear storytelling. 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

0: written for the centennial celebrations in the United States, with John Philip Sousa serving as concertmaster, that American Eagle Waltz by Jacques Offenbach, Nelson Rocha, the trumpeter with the Gulbenkian Orchestra. I'm Ward Jacobson. Thanks for listening.
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Welcome to Great Lakes Concerts. I'm Jody Newell, your host. This week marks the 200th program in our series of recordings from around the Great Lakes State. 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We start this week in Traverse City with the Traverse City Philharmonic playing Mozart's overture to Don Giovanni.

Great Lakes Concerts is made possible in part by a gift from Ed and Wanda Eichler of Pigeon, Michigan, who invite you to join them in supporting classical music on your local public radio station. Underwriting support for Great Lakes Concerts also comes from the Mosaic Foundation of Rita and Peter Hayden, based in Ann Arbor, honoring WKAR's more than 100 years of radio broadcast excellence for the citizens of Michigan. The Traverse City Philharmonic is directed now by Kevin Rhodes in the overture to Don Giovanni by Wolfgang Amadeus Mozart.

The Traverse City Philharmonic, led by Kevin Rhodes in that September 29, 2024 performance at Lars Hochstedt Auditorium in Traverse City. We heard the overture to Don Giovanni by Wolfgang Amadeus Mozart. This is Great Lakes Concerts. I'm Jody Knoll. We'll head to Beaver Island later in the hour with a performance by pianist Jaden Isaac Zirko of two selections from Miroir, from a Baroque on Beaver concert. But next, music by Béla Bartók. Commissioned by conductor Serge Koussevitzky in 1943, Béla Bartók's Concerto for Orchestra was designed to showcase individual orchestra sections as opposed to a single soloist. It's one of the composer's most accessible and popular works, offering a dramatic five-movement structure that moves from darkness to light. A performance here by the Lansing Symphony Orchestra, led by Timothy Muffet, from November of 2025 at the Wharton Center. This is Béla Bartók's Concerto for Orchestra.

The Bartok's Concerto for Orchestra and a performance by the Lansing Symphony Orchestra, Timothy Muffet conducting, given on November 7th, 2025, at the Wharton Center in East Lansing. I'm Jody Knoll, and you're listening to Great Lakes Concerts. Ravel's Miroir, or Mirrors, is a suite of five piano pieces that pay tribute to his fellow artists in Paris. We'll hear two of them, played by pianist Jaden Isaac Zirko in a July 2024 performance at Beaver Island Community Center, part of the Baroque on Beaver Festival. We'll hear Noctuelle, or Moths, and Oiseaux Tristes, Sad Birds, from Miroir, Mirrors, by Maurice Ravel.

0: Pianist Jaden Isaac Zirko, in a Baroque on Beaver concert given on July 27, 2024 at the Beaver Island Community Center, we heard two excerpts from Miroir, or Mirrors, Noctuelle, Moths, and Oiseau Triste, Sad Birds, by Maurice Ravel. Great Lakes Concerts is produced at the WKAR 90.5 Classical Studios, a division of the College of Communication Arts and Sciences at Michigan State University. And I'm your host and producer, Jody Knoll, thanking you for joining us for this 200th program in the Great Lakes Concerts series. Great Lakes Concerts is made possible in part by a gift from Ed and Wanda Eichler of Pidgeon, Michigan, who invite you to join them in supporting classical music on your local public radio station. 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
1: Welcome to MSU in Concert, a trip through the archives of the Michigan State University College of Music. I'm your host and producer, Jamie Paisley. In the hour ahead, Catherine Kilburn directs the MSU Symphony Orchestra in the second symphony of Johannes Brahms, where he didn't have to worry about a specter of the past, but also two performances that are focused on women composers and the women ensemble, Mosaic, from MSU, as led by Dr. Sandra Snow. To start things off, and appropriately enough given the title, a piece called Starting Now by Jocelyn Hagen. This performance from Hagen's music, who said about the work, "I think all of us have things in our lives that we wish to change, and it can be frustrating when those changes take longer than we had hoped. Big and swift title changes are extremely rare, and more often one can point to all the little changes along the way that paved room for the revelational change to occur." This is Starting Now, all about that process of change, set to the poetry of Joyce Sidman. Again, Dr. Sandra Snow leads the ensemble Mosaic, full of soprano and alto voices, in this 2023 performance at the Fairchild Theater on the MSU campus.

The music of Jocelyn Hagen, starting now, based on poetry of Joyce Sidman. The all alto and soprano voice ensemble, Mosaic, led by Dr. Sandra Snow, from December of 2023. And from that same concert, another work by composer Susan Labar from a different MSU, that is Missouri State University. Here's her piece called Orion, where she talks about how the constellation of Orion for her is, well, it's visible throughout the world, but most visible where she lives in winter. I like to think this constellation is having strength, even in the most difficult season. No matter what the world tells us or what pressure there are on young women, what really matters and what will help us through our difficult seasons is the strength that we find within ourselves. Again, Mosaic, led by Sandra Snow, as they perform Orion by Susan Labar.

From December of 2023 at the Fairchild Theater on the MSU campus, Orion, the music of Susan Labar, as set by a fellow MSU person, that's Missouri State University in this case, the poetry of Faith Zimmer. But the MSU, that is to say Michigan State Ensemble, Mosaic, was led by Dr. Sandra Snow. We turn next to the rest of this hour with Katherine Kilburn as she leads the MSU Symphony Orchestra in a couple of days prior to what we just heard. It is Johannes Brahms finally leaving the specter of Beethoven's shadow behind him and writing this in about a year's time, the Symphony No. 2 in D major.

0: a soundtrack that was such a critical success when it premiered, and now it's considered a classic of 1970s soul music. That was music arranged by Curtis Mayfield, performed by Gladys Knight and the Pips, and music from the 1974 film Claudine. And that's going to do it for our Mother's Day special. I hope you're having a wonderful Mother's Day yourself, and I hope you enjoyed meeting these movie moms, and that you'll tune in again for the soundtrack. For now, I'm Haley Taylor. 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
3: And we thank you for doing that. Good evening. It's time for jazz and the swing set. I'm Linda Yon, and here is pianist Ted Rosenthal.

I'd like Jimmy MacPhail to come and do a number which is not programmed, and we take the license of doing it through one of the commandments, honor thy father and thy mother. We do so in this song by never referring to our mother and father in the past tense. This to me is a form of honor. Jimmy MacPhail.

Oh, my goodness. There you have Duke Ellington and his orchestra, the first sacred concert, although the song that you just heard had been premiered earlier in a play, I guess, a musical called My People. And then Duke Ellington decided that he would add it to the sacred concert. And when that recording was first released, it wasn't on. But if you have the complete RCA Victor recordings of Duke Ellington, you get that with Jimmy McPhail singing My Mother, My Father, and Love. And we heard a song that was sung by two parents, Tevye and Golda, in the musical Fiddler on the Roof, Sunrise, Sunset. This is a beautiful rendition by Johnny Hartman off the Impulse session, The Voice That Is. Really unique instrumentation arranged by pianist Bob Hammer with Phil Krause playing marimba and Howard Collins guitar. And we began with another from Fiddler on the Roof. That was To Life, Lachaim. And this is from the recent recording by pianist Ted Rosenthal and the trio called High Standards. And that's how we start off the swing set this evening on 90.9 WRCJ. Good evening to you. I'm Linda Yawn, and I'm so happy that you've chosen to listen to the swing set on Mother's Day. And if you're having some supper or, you know, eating brunch leftovers or what have you, I hope that the music goes along well with your evening. And I have some fun stuff planned up and some stuff that you just heard kind of on the serious tip, too, because mothers are fun and serious as well. 57 degrees, 56 now, our temperature Fahrenheit-wise in the Cass Corridor or Midtown Detroit. And overnight, our low around 43. Then tomorrow, 57 degrees Fahrenheit with mixed sun and clouds. All cloudy on Tuesday with a high of 58 and some rain. More clouds on Wednesday with a high of 59, but no rain. Then on Thursday, starting to clear up again, mixed sun and clouds with a high of 64. And here's the nice spring weather on Friday with mostly sunny skies, high of 71 degrees Fahrenheit. And Saturday, 78 degrees Fahrenheit with mostly sunny skies. So here we go with the next selection. And I understand, in fact, I have it on very, very good authority, that Peggy Lee was a really good mom. My mom used to sing this one to me. And let's hear Peggy Lee sing it.

90.9 WRCJ and the Swing Set. I'm Linda Gawn, and that was Rosemary Clooney back home in Indiana. And she knew about Indiana because she grew up in Kentucky and Southern Ohio and all that. And this is one that my mother used to sing to me. And it's from the recording Still on the Road by Rosemary Clooney and Company. Rosemary once again before that. As Long as I Live, it's a Harold Arlen classic. And what a nice band. Scott Hamilton, tenor sax, Warren Vacher, cornet, the late Bucky Pizzarelli, guitar, David Fink, and Joe Cocuzzo on the Concord date, Do You Miss New York? And we began with Peggy Lee and two from Ms. Lee, Swinging on a Star. And Aren't You Glad You, with Dave Barber leading the ensemble, her husband at the time, with fellow guitarist on the date, George Van Epps. Nice stuff, huh? Thanks for tuning in to the Swing Set this evening on Mother's Day, and let's keep on going with that. Now we're going to go back to the real swing. Here's Billie Holiday in 1941, backed up by Teddy Wilson and his orchestra, Detroiter J.C. Hurd's on drums.

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love my baby, but my baby don't love nobody but me. Nobody but me. Oh. Yes, I could learn, I could make a day, I could ask a girl, I could ask a girl, I could ask a girl, I could ask a girl, I could ask a girl, I could ask a girl, I could ask a girl, I could ask a girl, I could ask a girl, I could ask a girl, I could ask a girl, I could ask a girl, I could ask a girl, I could ask a girl, I could ask a girl, I could ask a girl, I could ask a girl, I could ask a girl, I could ask a girl, I could ask a girl, I could ask a girl, I could ask a girl, I could ask a girl, I could ask a girl, I could ask a girl, I could ask a girl, I could ask a girl, I could ask a girl, I could ask a girl, I could ask a girl, I could ask a girl, I could ask a girl, I could ask a girl, I could ask a girl, I could ask a girl, I could ask a girl, I could ask a girl, I could ask a girl, I could ask a girl, I could ask a girl, I could ask a girl, I could ask a girl, I could ask a girl, I could ask a girl, I could ask a girl, I could ask a girl, I

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1: Here you have the Boswell sisters, and the Dorsey brothers were backing up the Boswell sisters for that great rendition of Everybody Loves My Baby. Well, Ella Fitzgerald loved the Boswell sisters. In fact, she was really patterning herself as an early singer of Connie Boswell. And we heard Ella Fitzgerald's great hit about her mommy and losing the basket, a tisket, a tasket. Ella Fitzgerald with Chick Webb and the orchestra. My curly-headed baby is Maxine Sullivan, and she sang a lot of traditional material, and people loved it. At the time, this was John Kirby, her husband at the time, backing her up with the orchestra. And we began with Billie Holiday, backed up by Teddy Wilson's orchestra, including Detroiter J.C. Hurd on drums, and Mandy is two. We're going to stick in the swing era for a little bit longer in our Mother's Day celebration. And like John Penny last night, and like at a concert I went to earlier today for Mother's Day, in jazz, you can't do a show like this without playing something from Mary Lou Williams.
2: In Kansas City, there's a pretty gal named Mary Lou. And she plays the piano in a manner that is all too new. Here of late she's playing with a band. Let me tell you of this baby and the baby grand. When you hear a hot tumble,